You're locked into Fold for Rinse FM with me, Reva, and you can find me on Instagram at Reva999_. And with that, huge love to the Rinse and Fold teams for having me. I hope you enjoy this one.

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A couple last night, grass and tall. Five hundred million feet with a year, 500 million feet with a year, and it runs on top. Chilling up inside, they got a ball. Hey, am I down, head with it all? I'm straight to the middle of your call. A couple of last night, it runs.

Yo, yo, what's good, everybody? You're with Isquan on Rinse FM. Hope you guys are surviving the heat over there. Over here in Melbourne, it is cold. It is so cold. But yeah, today I've got a special guest, Nat Mac, who is a DJ and promoter from Cork. And thought it would be great to get her on because I'll be over in the UK and Ireland in October. So yeah, I'll just start the mix off here with a little tune from Lem Tom that arrived in my inbox the other day. And then you'll hear a 40-minute guest mix.

just going to be fading this one down and starting off the guest mix from Nat Mac. Once again, she's a promoter and DJ from Cork in Ireland, and she'll be putting on a show for me in October when I'm over there. So I hope you enjoy this mix, and we'll be back with a few more tunes at the end of the show. Your name's not Dan, you know.

Yo, everybody, here with Izguan on Rinse FM. That was a guest mix from Nat Mac, who is a DJ and promoter from Cork in Ireland. Going to be fading this one down and playing a few tunes to see out the rest of the show. See you guys in October. Got a bunch of shows in the UK and Ireland and Europe, so really keen for that. I'll be announcing all of that on my socials in the next few weeks. Peace, and until next month, catch you next time.

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I'm on stage gonna do a bit of fame, gonna do a bit of fame, yeah. 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
1: 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Download the app and send the cash. 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Yes, Microsoft, I'm an Excel. 9 to the level 12. Yes, your house looking like a motel. Play fair, well. 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
1: 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Turn this to Resident Evil, rockin' and release from needles. 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
0: Mm-hmm. 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Yes, your house looking like a motel. Yes. 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Yes. What is that I smell? 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I am that you smell. Yes.
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trainers, no high heels, I ain't letting no toe out. 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

Yes, yes. You're locked into myself, Tim Garcia, on Rinse FM this beautiful, sunny Monday morning. Start the show with music from Vida Jezero, a new record out on Bongo Joe Records from Switzerland. And that was a tune called Ticket Fantôme. I actually wanted to play that a little bit later in the show, but I had a little USB corruption situation, which we're now all good. We're all good to go. But it's wonderful to be back in the studio, coming to you live. And this is a little bit of Rare Groove from Japan. I'm with you for the next 2 hours. And this is by Masao Yagi. It's called Blossom in the Water. Keep it locked.

So that last tune was from a compilation called Rare Groove Best Archives, looking at Japanese rare grooves from the late 60s until the 80s, selected by DJ Notoya. And this is Okvsho. I find it hard to pronounce that one. O-K-V-S-H-O. And a record called Frozen Flashes. It features Flo Fills and Melodies Infamy, this one.

incoming. We've got music from Divorce from New York. Artist currently residing in northern Spain. And he's put out an amazing album called Jazzthetics. A lot of wicked features on there. But this one is called Broken Heart and it features Carla Luna. And this is the K15 remix.

0: Now, earlier this year, one of my favorite poets, artists, musicians, goes by the name of Aja Monet, released an incredible record called The Color of Rain. And this is a tune called To Sister, and it features the talented Ganavia and Brandy Younger on the harp. I hope you enjoy it. It's a deep one.
1: The weight of a whisper wandering the inner ear. Lovelier than your laughter is your loving. To grieve is to be alive. Your sistering is a song, soft as a thought, loose-lipped, unpunish yourself. You deserve to be well-kept, held close to the chest. A locket of dreaming. Unself yourself. The best of your beaming is a bread to hungry mouths. You are shimmering. We need a revolution. Rivers of risk tend to your tending. Sauntering, she swung her hips across borders. A bridge called strength.

She knew the joy of tears, the promise of sweat, seasons of flesh, how a body changes from a flower into a flame. Everywhere is flickering. Women lust for listening, frightening men, restless portals walking the earth, drunk on love, protest as possession. I do not trust a mouth that has never pronounced the word sister, tasted the blood of our hurried hearts, the indifference to our suffering. I open a map and shake dust from another village, city, or country in smoke. Sometimes in my dreams, the women are free. Strands of hair tightly curled and loosely lounging in the way of want, a wind climbing the courage of our throats, we rest easy. Sister, my sister, every moment is a now we speak within. We are both 12 and 92, looking back at our life while living it. For centuries, this is how we survive. Smacking the mosquitoes at our ankles, giggling in the garden, reading the cards on our palms, sipping funky Chardonnay, while the guards marvel at our sistering, we follow what drives the heart, to befriend what names us. The road reaches out to our tires, a cigarette lit by the fire of being woman and unwomaned. Darling, I wish a world for you, where breakfast is the best meal of the day, nourished and dancing. We are gold, coasting along the ocean of a city. What awaits us? What awaits a world we share between us?

0: super interesting project, this one. It's called Kurio Kurio. And I just played you a tune called To Chegando. And it features Luisa Monteira, who's an actress from Rio de Janeiro. And the production on it is a German producer called Dustin Braun. And they came together, Chance Encounter, and have created some incredible music. So highly recommend that. The album Kurio Kurio is also of the same name.
1: Check it out.

And this one's a special one. It's Cameroonian artist Frank Beyong. Record called Nambala, out on Tangential Music. Shouts to Lee. And it's called Don't Tell Me Nonsense. And it features Tunji Allen, who is the grandson of the late, great Tony Allen, inventor of the Afrobeat groove. And Tony's also on this track. So yeah, Don't Tell Me Nonsense. You're locked into Rinse FM with myself, Tim Garcia.

one's a project called Fathers, led by Kenny Beats, featuring Kiefer Cartoons and Nate Smith, the drummer Nate Smith. Kiefer, you may know from producing records for Anderson .Paak, George Clinton, collaborating with the likes of Thundercat. It's a new project out on Blue Note Records. Definitely check it out.

0: And this one goes out to a good friend of mine, Tina Edwards. She puts on a biannual amazing event at Grow in Hackney Wick twice a year. And yeah, this is Mikio Masuda from a compilation called J-Jazz Volume 5 on BBE Records. It's called Sonic Barrier. But the reason I'm playing this sort of dance floor jazz stuff is because I played Saturday night at an event called Love Is Everywhere. And it's amazing. They've got this sort of dance workshop much in the sort of lineage of acid jazz, led by the Footnotes crew, who are a Japanese jazz dance collective led by Masumi Endo. And then they just play all this mad jazz music and dance to it all night. And it's a really wicked session, definitely continuing the heritage of the early acid jazz from the 90s. Anyway, this is a tune called Property King Ayisoba, and it's from a record called Pure Confusion.
1: Brothers and sisters, let's listen to what King Ayisoba is saying. He's saying property is causing problem in this world.

Ghana's own King Ayesoba. This is his seventh studio album, Pure Confusion, produced by Adrian Sherwood, none other than Adrian Sherwood, and it's out September 4th.

if you just joined me, welcome. You're locked into myself, Tim Garcia, on Rinse FM, and currently listening to the legendary sounds of Cameroonian musician, pioneer of Afrofunk, Disco Makossa, Echo Roosevelt. And this is Foamy Tonight.

shout to Baba T from Don't Touch My Throw for covering the show while I was away. Excellent selections as always. So just check out his party, Don't Touch My Throw. He's him and a few other DJs putting on an incredible night.

0: music from Chicago producer The Twilight Tone. And that one, Jack, is from an EP where he's reinterpreting the early origins of house music in a way that only he could do. You're locked into myself, Tim Garcia on Rinse FM. Almost said myself, Rinse FM on Tim Garcia. That would have been good. This next one is by Romare and it's called Breathe.
1: Place your hand beneath your nose. 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

And this one's new music from John E, UK-born producer based out in Fremantle, down under Australia. 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

And this one, music from Contours. Kind of feel like he's a bit of an unsung hero of UK music. Always bringing incredible productions. This one is no different. It's from the Perk EP and it's called Glow. All of the tracks on there are excellent. Go check them out.

music from James Duke. That's Need a Beat featuring Cakes the Killer on Rinse FM. You're locked into myself, Tim Garcia, with you for just over half an hour, and then I'll be handing over to Brighter Days Family's Camille Munn. I don't know how you guys feel about techno, but for me, I love it when it's jazzy, a little bit like Underground Resistance kind of vibes. So I'm going to play you some music now from Chizawa Q. It's called Squeaker.

This is UK deep house at its finest. None other than Mr. G. Uphill Battle is the EP, and this is, of course, Daily Prayer. Also, one of the best live electronic performances I've ever seen. Go check him out.

This one, Mr. Tom Manzarek out of Montpellier, France. It's called Blessings. It's from the Liberty EP released last year.

you know what I love? I love it when DJs have, or label owners have been spending their whole lives platforming other people and secretly, quietly in the background, making their own tunes. And they're actually, when they come around to releasing them, they're actually really, really good. Unsurprisingly, of course, but it's nice to see. And this one, this next one is by Alex Nutt, Eglow Records boss, and really enjoying his releases and the fact that he's putting out music. This EP is called the Heat EP, and it features collaborations with Steve Spacek and Alicia Joy from Melbourne, NAMM, and this is a tune called The Heat. Melbourne, NAMM, and this is a tune called The Heat.

That was Yebo in the Rain, the J Jams rework. You've been listening to myself, Tim Garcia, on Rinse FM this Monday morning, coming to you live. And just before I hand over to Camille Munn, I've got one last tune for you. It's called 'Cause I Love You by Cecily. It's the Tool Black Guy remix. I hope you have a wonderful day. And don't go anywhere. We've got Camille Munn, then Patrick Hinton, Half Pint, Scratcher. Later on in the day, we've got Nyx and Stingray as well. So Rinse is the only place to be. Shouts to yourselves. Shouts to Gabriel as well for producing, being the producer extraordinaire. This is Cecily, 'Cause I Love You. Enjoy.

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This show's a special one because I get to bring some more brightness, some brighter energy. I have my family, Sam the Man, here right on the decks. You know you got to jump on the mic, look at 1212. I want to give a massive shout out to Shea by Day for welcoming us into their space. And yeah, we're here to have a good time and let loose.

0: upcoming releases. This one's As the Sun, which is actually going to be part of my EP Desire to Be.
1: You should have been mine.
0: Coming out this year.

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Unity, community, Friday family, of course, of course. And hey, Mr. DJ. Ooh. Oh, Sam the man.

0: Hello, hello. You're listening to Patrick Hinton on Rinse FM. Keep it locked. I've always wanted to say that. So, welcome to my show. This is my first broadcast on the station. You may notice that there's no music playing at the moment. That's because this is going to be more of a conversation-based show. Yeah, they finally decided that there's too many DJs. Just kidding. There will never be enough DJs. So the context is, Rinse celebrated 30 years in 2024, and as part of their new programming, they're putting together a strong emphasis on being a community radio station and their role within the dance music scene. As part of that, they've invited some journalists to host shows and bring more of a conversational element to the station on topics and aspects of the scene that warrant deep dives and attention. There will also be a bit of music as well. That cut was DJ Marfox 2685, and it's related to the guests that I have on today. So to start off, a little bit about me. In my day job, I'm the editor and digital director of Mixmag, an electronic music and club culture magazine and digital platform that covers all corners of those worlds. But what I want to do on this show is spotlight the interesting stories and crucial people at the grassroots level of the culture who help make things happen and who are pivotal in pushing movements at their genesis, and essentially who we all owe a lot of what's good about this whole thing to. So as we all know, or hopefully all realise, the sort of big money, venture capital, hostile takeover of music is to the detriment of what makes dance music, or whatever sort of constitutes underground dance music these days. It's to the detriment of what makes it good, essentially. A lot of it's vampirical, it's not for the culture, TM, but there's still plenty of great people out there doing great things, and that's who and what this show will be about. Which brings me to introducing my first guest, Seb Wheeler. Seb, hello.
1: Hey, how you doing?
0: I'm good. Seb is a DJ, promoter, writer, curator, music industry professional of various hats, including being my former boss at Mixmag back in the day. And he's also the founder of London-based club night Tropical Waste, which is primarily what we're here to talk about. Tropical Waste is one of my favourite nights of all time. It's a true inspiration for its impact in pushing the experimental club music, footwork and adjacent sounds agenda. The curation over the years has been incredible. They've been responsible for the London debuts of many of the most respected artists in those scenes, often before they became the most respected artists in those scenes, and the vibes are always next level. It's taken a few forms over the years. I believe it started as a blog and radio show back in 2010, 15 years strong. And there's been quite a journey since then. So I'm delighted to have Seb on here and delve into that. Hi Seb. How are you? How was that intro for you? Was that all right?
1: That whole intro was magnificent. Congratulations.
0: Thank you.
1: On your debut intro and your debut show. It's also a pleasure to be here on Rinse. I think it's my first official time on Rinse. It's great to be inside, having listened to the station religiously on FM when I first arrived in London as well. So it's always been there, basically.
0: Shout out Rinse. It is a huge honour to be here, and I'm very grateful for this platform. So shout out Genius and all the Rinse crew. Thanks for coming on, Seb. How are you feeling today? How was your weekend?
1: My weekend was very wholesome, given that I have just become a dad. It was very, very wholesome spending time with my family and deepening my obsession with my newborn son.
0: Beautiful. Love that for you. Sounds a lot more wholesome than my weekend, yeah. Which was drinking a lot of Guinness at the Irish Takeover of Finsbury Park, Tagstonbury, as I like to call it, which I'm allowed to because, you know, got the passport, got the family. So the way we're going to do this show is, I thought the way that we could get music involved is, when I get guests, is I can ask them for their perfect track that would open a set, their perfect track that they'll play at peak time, and then their perfect track to close the set, and then we can kind of use those to punctuate the conversation and maybe throw in a little Tropical Waste, few deep cut classics throughout as well, if we're feeling it. So first up, do you want to introduce and play your perfect set opener?
1: I should shout out the Marfox tune, actually, because that came out a while ago on Principe, and that was definitely a classic at the original run of Tropical Waste parties at the Waiting Room, and we hosted Marfox, I think, on a Thursday night alongside a Jam City live show and a Klein DJ set as well. So that was one of the lineups to remember from those days for sure, and I played that track a couple times at the latest run of parties at Ormside, and it is an absolute secret weapon. If you need to elevate the energy on the dance floor or get the energy on a dance floor going, reach for that track or any from Marfox's back catalogue or the Principe label, basically. So to start my psychic DJ set on this radio station, I've chosen a new track by a producer from Newcastle called Melba. She's just released a EP on Hypercolor, I believe, and it's four tracks of Technicolor club music that runs at 160, blends up footwork, juke and Jersey club. And for me personally, just gives me that instant contact high of hearing something really exciting, something really new, and something that I call kind of backflipped club music, that kind of
0: air quotes.
1: Yeah. that feeling of having your head spun, that WTF feeling. And yeah, the EP's brilliant, and Melba and frequent collaborator Nectax are doing great things for the scene in Newcastle and putting out a load of great music. And I do believe there is a launch party for the EP down in London this weekend, so if you can reach that at Ormside, I highly recommend it.
0: Very good. Starting at 160, late style. Right, let's go. So this is Melba, Blue Morpho.

0: very big tune. I will be back flipping in the club for sure. So yeah, let's talk Tropical Waste, Seb. It's been an incredible night. It's been an incredible music project of many forms, a blog, a radio show, a newsletter. Let's start at the beginning. So yeah, can you tell me a little bit about the origins and where it all began?
1: It was a blog that I started at university when I was doing my MA in journalism, because I'd just finally got to London for the first time. I was living in London for the first time, and after visiting the city since I was a teenager, I'd finally got there. I was living in New Cross and was just gassed about everything, just gassed about all of the music, art and culture in the city, and started a blog to just reflect that, basically, because that was the blogging era. And I'd done radio at uni during my undergrad, and yeah, started doing a radio show on Goldsmiths Radio. And it all just kind of took off from there, really, just sharing a love of music and culture, and then on the music side more specifically, club music, just really good club music, sound system music, the stuff that we all know and love, and why we're listening to Rinse, basically. It started as a uni project and just went from there, really. Made the move over to another great independent radio station, NTS, in 2011, and had a residency on that station till 2017. And the musical output via the radio show slowly evolved to really hone in and focus on experimental, cutting-edge club music. Then we started a club night off the back of it, because we wanted to hear what we were playing on radio in a club. And the first run of club nights were at the Waiting Room in Stoke Newington. And it was a funny time for club, or like club music in London. It was 2013 when we started the Tropical Waste parties, and the city, and I guess the wider European scene, was like obsessed with house music, which is no bad thing. But it was just wall-to-wall house music, and if you are into weird club music, there was not too many places you could go to hear it. And I've been really inspired by Unsound Festival and the way that they kind of curated across genre, and I was really inspired also by a club night put on by Dem Dyke Stare at the Waiting Room, where you go down there and just hear like Dem Dyke Stare, Rame, Casper C, Powell playing grime instrumentals, dancehall, EBM, like all sorts, jungle, etc. Again, midweek, and I just thought that was really cool. So yeah, we just decided to start our own party, basically, and carve out a niche for what I called at the time visceral bump and grind. Just weird club music that you could listen to in the dark and get hot and sweaty and sticky to, and have your mind blown and shake your ass as well.
0: Yeah. So yeah, those club nights you mentioned there, like was it like Plex and Bleed, or was Bleed and stuff like?
1: Yeah. Custom? So I think the promoter of that club night at the Waiting Room was Bleed, Casper C's Bleed. I guess we should do the appropriate shout outs. Casper C or Casper Clark was promoting under Bleed and putting on a lot of really good,
0: aka Vault Force.
1: Casper C is his blog house name. That's how old I am. So he was putting on a lot of like techno, like bigger techno and avant-garde and experimental.
0: Yeah, I remember going to some of those sort of Bleed Plex nights at Corsica,
1: just
0: Paula Temple, Object, Ancient Methods, and just obviously getting stuck in.
1: So Bleed was like the big promoter for that kind of thing at the time, and they were doing this party with Dem Dyke and a few others I've just mentioned. I think it was like monthly at the Waiting Room, and and it was just a bit of a scene around it, really. Like, you just go down there and you could go on your own and just bump into people, and it was a bit of a social, but there was a lot of dancing involved as well and a lot of freedom in the music. And I remember going and just thinking, like, this is brilliant. I want to do this more. Yeah. And then that's why Tropical Waste, it started on a Thursday originally, just to recreate that midweek vibe, which you could get more of in London back then as well.
0: Yeah, you said that the sort of scene was kind of dominated by, you know, house music, but then also was there like an element of there was a bit more freedom back then? Like, there was a bit more, like, I remember like Kingsland Road was kind of popping back then. And there's lots of available clubs. How did that kind of impact what you were able to do in the early days?
1: It was all about East London then, and more specifically Kingsland Road, going from Dalston Junction up to Stokey. And it's kind of, I don't know, you tell me, Patrick, it's kind of really, it's quite legendary lore now in like London clubbing to talk about Dalston circa, what, like 2011 to 2017, 18. But I feel like someone with more time than me should should actually document it and canonize it, because I don't think there is like a set of flyers or photos or testimonies from that period. But it was really influential. Like, that whole strip was just full of basement venues, some official, some not. There just seemed to be little spots popping up every month. Again, like official clubs or just random basements or restaurants or bars that people were putting stuff on in. It was just a totally different time. Like, we were doing parties at the Waiting Room, and I think the hire fee was 50 quid. And then because we did so well, they were just giving us the venue for free, which is unreal. And, you know, now, compare that to now, some 10, 12 years later, like, entry level for hiring a really good club in London or a satisfactory club space in London is like 500. So I'd say there was more freedom back then, and just crews doing their own things in little spots up and down Kingsland Road. I'm not saying that was like the golden era of London clubbing, no, far from it, but that was the snapshot of that time.
0: Well, yeah, maybe that's an idea for a future show, but we'll do the history of Kingsland Road next time. But get back to Tropical Waste. So what kind of, would you say, defined your outset, like your mindset at the outset, and like how did that kind of feed into what Tropical Waste became and influence, like how, where you took it and how it evolved?
1: Cross-genre lineups. So just putting together combinations that you wouldn't see anywhere else. Again, directly inspired by Unsound Festival. That clash of sound would also bring in like different communities or different groups of audiences or fans who wouldn't normally like mingle in wider London kind of club land. So mixing people and sounds, and also trying to be one step ahead with the booking and being brave with the booking and hearing a record that you loved and then acting on that and booking the producer. I remember we did Dinner Markers UK debut because I heard, I think the tune's called AMAB, like a kind of reggaeton banger that he put out, and I heard that and I was like, this is mind blowing, like let's get him over, and just did it basically. So that kind of curation from pure passion and enthusiasm, and just having a space to listen to, I don't really know what to call it. These days I call it cutting edge club music. I guess back then I would have called it experimental club music, but I guess the word experimental strips away the notion of any fun. But it's just like, yeah, cutting edge club music that, yeah, a repeat, again,
0: shakers,
1: I said it earlier.
0: Not the chin strokers?
1: Yeah, it just blows your mind and moves your feet, you know, moves your hips or your ass or whatever. And I guess it's a bit of a kind of, it's a bit of a hated term, but deconstructed club was definitely some like an energy that we tapped into as well, without really realizing it. That was the era of low tick, Mesh, Kablam, Endgame, Felix Lee, Camilo, you know, a lot of those artists are still operating now, but that was an era where they were all coming through, and it was just, they were just making the most exciting music and DJing in ways that you just hadn't heard before. Never got around to booking Total Freedom, but he was definitely on like the hit list. Yeah. Still haven't got around to booking Venus X, but she's always been on the hit list. So yeah, that kind of club style was definitely like highly influential on what we were doing.
0: You kind of touched on it there, but like, you've been responsible for so many like London debuts. Like, let's talk about some of those. Like, it's a mad list. Like, discuss.
1: UK debuts of the first set of parties that we did from 2013 to 2017 had the UK debuts of Low Tick, Zora Jones, Tox, Dinamarca, Fizz, who was an experimental D&B producer from Australia. I think there may have been more, but you put me on the spot, and I've got parent brain. And then we had
0: Dad's reliving his glory. Yeah,
1: we had early shows from Vegan played the first party, Klein played, Mar Fox, Giant Swan's first London show. Felicitar, who is part of PC Music, RP Boo, DJ L, you know, Mark Fell. So it was a blend, or it was, again, it was acting on that passion and being on the front lines of SoundCloud and just getting into new music and just bringing artists over. It was a bit of the debuts were a point of pride, but it was also testament to the fact that no one else was doing it.
0: Yeah.
1: So we were just, you know, just bringing people over and putting on these lineups. And then, yeah, again, just trying to clash the genres together and just, yeah, creating this energy within a club space that you couldn't really find at that time in London.
0: I remember that RP Boo and Mark Fell night. It was incredible. Amazing artwork by Patch Keys, which really sticks out in the memory as well. Like, the flyers of Tropical Waste are some of the best in the game. But my probably favourite memory of that night is you bringing him to the Rochester Castle Weatherspoons beforehand and everyone chanting RP Spoons at RP Boo, Chicago footwork legend. What a night.
1: Yeah, I think that was a really good example of the kind of curation that was going for. Hosting RP Boo, who's obviously like a Chicago footwork legend, and bringing in Mark Fell, who's a UK electronic music legend, and seeing the similarities in their music and bringing them together and making a bold move that few other people would do, or even a few other people would make that connection in a way. I don't know. It's just having fun with it, basically. I don't want to kind of wax on about the art of curation, but it's just being passionate about it and having fun with it and just coming at it in a slightly different way. And then the current set of parties that we've been doing at Ormside and a couple of other venues. We've had the UK debuts of Safety Trance, Aberdeer, Heavy, Regal 86, and I think that's it.
0: It's a good list.
1: The party's been going during this decade for a few years, and again, it's been really nice to bring something new and exclusive to London nightlife. And also kind of fill a gap that was there again. I mean, when we booked Safety Trance, I just couldn't believe that no one had brought him over yet.
0: Yeah.
1: And it was the same with Aberdeer as well. I saw him at Unsound, which just blew my mind. He just put out a really good record on Subcult as well. And I heard it, I was like, this just needs to be seen and experienced in London, so just kind of set it up.
0: Did you notice, like, you're saying that there was no one else was kind of doing those sorts of cross genres and stuff. So that was all new for London. But in terms of the crowd you were attracting to the parties, did you notice like a community sort of begins to develop? Like there's so many people that have been influenced by Tropical Waste. It's on the mood board. It's a reference, you know? What did you notice about the sort of crowd and how people were kind of responding to it?
1: I noticed that... friends from across the scene would come down and support. We were all in our like mid-20s then, so people were like out and about. And I'd started to make friends through the party as well, people that had played, people that I'd met on the dance floor. But in classic fashion, I didn't really realise what was being cultivated until the parties unfortunately had to stop. And then I had years and years of people coming up to me being like, those parties, man, I still think about those parties. Those parties were unreal. Because obviously when you're in it and when you're a bit younger and more naive, I was just happy to have a room full of people. I was happy to have a room full of people and sort of broken even. And of the atmosphere of those parties was incredible. The fact that we did these crazy lineups in 100 person or 100 capacity basement in Stokey, like just unreal energy at those raves. But yeah, I was just grateful to be doing it, and grateful that the music was being received, and that the artists were playing to really appreciative crowds and going home happy, basically, because that's kind of what it's all about, is making sure that artists are playing their music to a great crowd. But yeah, I didn't really realise it at the time. It's only in hindsight that it kind of crystallised. And I guess that's why I restarted the parties as well, because there's unfinished business and there's a lot of goodwill, and it blows my mind now when I'm promoting again, my kind of second era of promoting, and people are coming up to me in the club like, oh, I came to your rave like 10 years ago. It just blows my mind. It's an incredible feeling.
0: What are some of the sort of that like first era of Tropical Waste? What are some of the absolute like standout memories associated with it? Do you have any?
1: RP Boo and Mark Fell was just unreal on a Thursday night. Kablam's set, one of the parties was just unreal. I remember she played a Chino Amobi remix of Michael Jackson, which was like, it was like a deconstructed banger at the time, and had a highly political message, and she played it. I'd been listening to it loads and playing it on NTS on radio. And
0: other radio stations are available.
1: and she played it, and it just went off. And that was one of the times where like the vision for the music and the club night really came together with the reality, because it was radio and parties, and the radio would kind of complement the parties. And you know, with radio, you can set like a sonic manifesto, and then when it starts to come alive in a real space, it's just brilliant to see. So yeah, Kablam. Remember Zora Jones's debut down there was amazing. I mean, it kind of goes on and on, really. I mean, the the famous one that you reminded me of was when Bjork came, which was the Kablam night. Wow. So the lineup was Camilo, Kablam, Nabia Iqbal, myself, Grove Street, Ides. I swear there was one more. Who else was on that lineup? I'm pretty sure there was one more person on that, or maybe there wasn't. Anyway, so it was when Bjork was writing one of her albums and collaborating with Arca quite closely, and I think Arca was living in on like around Dalston, and Bjork was in town, and there was also a lot of releases going out on Triangle Records, which was really influential at that time. So yeah, Kablam came through with Arca, Bjork, and wow. Robin from Triangle, and that was like,
0: she just knows, man.
1: Like, yeah, I came outside the club. I was just like, oh, it's Bjork. It's like,
0: mate, she gets it.
1: Yeah,
0: famously knows quite a lot about music.
1: Yeah, and it and Arca was like scaling the walls and. Wow.
0: So what was Bjork up to? Describe Bjork to me. Do you see her?
1: Bjork apparently got really annoyed because she drank the bar out of champagne.
0: Mate, Bjork, man, like Munsing and Moe, like, yeah. she knows the lifestyle. That's the aspirational lifestyle that we all want.
1: Yeah, Bjork clapped back at the bar staff because they ran out of bubbly. A friend of mine tried to sell her disco biscuits, which is a funny friendship anecdote, and she politely declined. But yeah, that was the vibe. She just came and she was just raving, like front left. She was just raving with everyone. And yeah, it was. But she had been to a few club nights in town at that time. I remember going to a mate's party, I think at the Ace Hotel, where there was like a PC music showcase, and Bjork had gone to that as well. So she's definitely about it, and still is. And still is like just about it. So
0: this feels like a good time to play your peak time Tropical Waste banger.
1: My peak time Tropical Waste banger right now is a track called Top Shelf, produced by Big Dope P with an MC, a London MC called Littles. It was released last year. It is a ingenious fusion of footwork and UK drill, and this has been going off at Tropical Waste. It's been going off at the Tropical Waste sister party 160 Unity, and it's been going off just whenever it's been played. I've seen this record played in a few different contexts, and it always just pops. I think UK crowds just love a drill bass line. It's almost like the drill bass line now is almost like an amen break. Like, this is kind of like hardwired into the UK rave psyche, that when you hear that kind of bass line.
0: The Gunfingers generation.
1: And it's just a marvelous peak time record. And I think even if you haven't heard it, you still just like shock out to it. And then that's the magic of it.
0: Sick. Well, let's hear it.

0: sounds like giving
1: what
0: a pound in.
1: A banger. So after that high, it feels, I'm going to bring the mood down a bit, unfortunately. But yeah, as you kind of alluded to just then, there was a bit of a break in the parties at one point. 2016 was a really difficult time for you. You had some health issues that kind of forced you to take a step back from music. Are you comfortable talking about that?
2: Yeah. I am these days. Yeah. after several rounds of therapy.
1: yeah. So what did happen and how was that like?
2: Yeah, so I guess the short explanation is that I woke up one summer's day in 2016 and I'd lost the hearing in my right ear suddenly. And that left the ear so damaged that I developed raging tinnitus quite quickly, just from going to like bars or a wedding, etc. Yeah, it's a condition called sudden sensorineural hearing loss. It's very rare in people who are kind of under 60. And yeah, it took me completely by surprise and meant that I had to stay out of clubs, live music, venues and you know, loud spaces for what turned out to be 3 years. And
1: this was your job in your life at this point, right?
2: Pardon?
1: This was your job in your life.
2: Yeah. So I think I was in my mid-20s. I was maybe 27. Mm. And in hindsight, I probably could have gone back to raving, essentially, a lot quicker. But this condition is really rare. There's not a lot of information about it online. And the information that was available at the time was just really, it was like scientific papers or really scary Reddit threads. So yeah, in hindsight, I probably could have got back to music a bit quicker or live music, but I was just really scared about what would happen if I exposed my incredibly damaged ear to noise, basically. So it took a few years to get comfortable in loud spaces again, learn my limits, learn how earplugs could really help me. There was just like a long process, both physical with learning how to deal with the condition and mental, getting used to having my life turned up inside out overnight. Because as you said, my whole life was music. I was working at Mixmag, was running parties, doing radio, DJing as a bit of a side hustle, and kind of my whole social life, or you know, a lot of my social life was wrapped up in music, going out to shows, going to clubs, had that whole network, and so to be extracted out of that whole scenario against my will was just really painful. It was really painful. Mm. And so the parties, annoyingly, like the hearing issue happened at like the peak of these parties. You know, people were starting to write about the parties and starting to get in touch. And the press, you know, there's press and hype around it, like the good type of hype. And people were getting in touch about wanting to play. I remember I was in the process of booking, like, just before we wrapped up the parties, I was in the process of booking, like, Eve's Tumor, wow, like, at the waiting room. And there was...
1: That's like the lost, like, yeah, lost books of Alexandria.
2: Yeah, yeah, yeah. And there was just, like, a whole wave of artists that were popping but would have come and played because artists had started to use the party as a kind of... as maybe like a special intimate show during a tour or to launch a record, etc., which is an amazing place to be as a promoter when people are like coming to you. So yeah, and I think that's why there's a bit of a legend around it, is because it did go out on a high. But I had always wanted it to become like a real London staple, like a Deviation. That's who I was inspired by at the time. Like, I wanted the Tropical Waves parties to like run for a decade and for it to kind of go down in London law, which they may have done now in a small way. But yeah, so I had to wrap up the parties because I couldn't attend them myself. I promoted a couple without going to them, and then Ides, who I was running the parties with at the time, he didn't want to do it without me, so we stopped the parties.
1: So Ides is the co-founder, right?
2: Or, yeah, so I founded Tropical Waste and then roped in a couple peeps at the start, and then there was three of us, and then quickly there was just me and Ides, and yeah, and so I kind of powered it, I guess, with my obsession with putting on lineups. And yeah, we were residents, and I was like super supportive in putting the parties on, basically, because it's difficult. But yeah, he didn't want to do the raves without me, so we kind of called time on the parties, which was painful, because as any promoter will know, to get to a point where people are coming to the events and you're selling out, and there's a buzz around it. Yeah. It's hard work, and yeah, we did, which was painful, because as any promoter will know, to get to a point where people are coming to the events and you're selling out, and there's a, there's

0: DJ, he wanted me to be his influencer.
1: He picked his hardest battles for his bravest soldiers.
0: Yeah. So we, called time on the parties, and then I was doing radio, and it was just too much. It was just too much to handle. Like, I really missed the parties, and listening to club music was emotionally painful because I couldn't get involved in the club spaces. So I called time on radio and just had some time out, basically, to just figure out what had happened and how to deal with it again, emotionally and physically, because it pushed me to the brink. It really did push me to the brink. And obviously had some more time out because of lockdown with everyone else, and that was a bit of...
1: When did you come back, like, initially? And then when was the sort of first post tinnitus era party? Was it before lockdown, or was
0: no it was no.
1: So you started raving again before lockdown.
0: I'd started to go to outdoor events feel my way back into things. And then I started going to certain club nights at venues that I know had rubbish sound systems. Because I knew I could go in there with my earplugs and it wouldn't be that loud or that, like, intense. It took me a while to go back to some of the, like, proper clubs. But yeah, I went to some bookie spots, some big bookie spots, but yeah, some places where I knew that I could stand at the back and it would be all right. And our friend Sherelle was popping off at the time, and I thought, if I'm going to risk my tinnitus for one DJ, it's going to be Shezza. Following her around, and then lockdown happened, and had obviously a lot of time for reflection, and I started to process what happened. And as I said, I had before lockdown, I had tinnitus therapy, which I would recommend to anyone who suffers from tinnitus and is struggling. Also had cognitive behavioral therapy to help kind of get me through just this existential crisis that I'd been put in. Like, you know, if music was everything and then it was kind of taken away, so I had to deal with that. And then I had some kind of talking therapy, which really helped, and started just writing about the experience during lockdown because, you know, I had a bit of time to process. And then came out of lockdown and just had a chip on my shoulder, really. The Tropical Waste project felt like unfinished business. I was starting to freak out about getting old and turning into, like, an old man shouts at cloud meme. So I just wanted to, I still had the itch, and I was feeling confident again with maybe getting back to DJing and raving, and I wanted to, contribute to London nightlife and London/UK music scene again. I just wanted to kind of contribute, because I like contributing. It's nice to contribute to culture and generate culture and document culture and help push this thing along in your own little way, because, you know, as you mentioned in your intro, not everyone is operating in the culture for the love and, you know, for the art of it and for the communion of it. And when I say for the love, you know, everyone should be getting paid fairly and be able to, you know, live off this thing if they can. But for the love in terms of, like, just being properly about it. I started a Substack, as all washed up music journalists do. I started a Substack and I wanted to start writing about club music that wasn't being represented elsewhere in the Reynaldo Sherburn industrial complex. And I started Waste Mail on Substack as a way of holding myself to account to listen to new music and to share new music and start to build up a little community of people around the world who are also into, you know, cutting edge club music, and to kind of create a platform for records that aren't being spotlighted elsewhere. Wastemail.substack.com, and each month it goes out with a lot of records that I'm feeling and proud to have dug out. And then that kind of snowballed into doing parties again.
1: When was the comeback event? And played? How did it feel?
0: It was at the Marquis in Dalston in the basement. Because they kitted it out with a Function One system, And that was like

0: manageable for me in terms of getting back in the saddle as a promoter and as a resident DJ, and also for selling tickets. I didn't really know how it would be received, and I had a real rebooting Tropical Waste. I had a real existential crisis. I was like, am I too old for it? What am I doing? The game's changed. How does Tropical Waste as a project and a vision fit into London nightlife? I was kind of going through all of this stuff, but it was the same thing shone through. It was cutting edge club music curated in ways that other people weren't necessarily doing. So we had Sarah Wilde, who's one of my favorite DJs, full stop. K-Means, who again is one of my favorite DJs and someone that has melted my mind on numerous occasions, and Herman Ayer in from Poland, who's an incredible rising young DJ. That was the reboot, really, and the people who came down, it was like a real friend and family affair. There was a few people I didn't know. There was a bunch of people that I did know who were being mad supportive. It was a little bit emotional, and there was even people that had been to the parties the first time round, which was crazy. It was only like a few years ago, but it feels like longer that all of that got rebooted. And then it's just gone from strength to strength.
1: What's been going on since then?
0: After that, we then, well, I guess I used like the royal we to make it sound bigger than it is. I then did a collaboration with Unsound, which is a bit of a full circle moment where we did Safety Trance and Aberdeer. That was at the Glove That Fits, which is a great little dive bar basement venue. We just like blew the roof off that, and then
1: can confirm, yeah.
0: And then no shade to Glove because it's a great venue, but I thought if I'm putting effort in and putting money up, I wanted to go to a venue that was like a proper club. So started working with Ormside, which has just been amazing.
1: It's Ormside's like the spot, isn't it?
0: Yeah, it's like a home from home. I go there, I feel like I'm going home, as cheesy as that sounds, and everyone there kept really, really, really cares about the quality of the music and the presentation of it all. So then we've been doing parties there, and promoting's just changed, changed like completely. So I was running Tropical Waste parties as collabs. So collaborating with friends and other promoters and just trying to kind of take a more communal approach to putting raves on, but still having that ethos of like completely next level deranged lineups in a small venue. Just really proud and quite astounded that the atmosphere from those waiting room shows feels like a warm, bubbling house party where everyone's just locked into the music. That is now kind of taking place at Ormside. The lineups have been great and people come to listen and party and just commune around really good music. And the atmosphere's been fantastic. And then we did one at MOT and I was worried about going slightly bigger. And again, it was just like this warm, welcoming, locked in, friendly vibe. I couldn't believe it, really, because I was just me doing it essentially, and I have people helping me, but it's not a full-time thing. It's just like a labor of love, and shout out everyone that helps behind the scenes, really. But it's kind of me sticking my neck out and doing it, and to have a vision and see that realized in a club space and see people connect into that vision and connect into the music that the DJs are playing and connect with each other. It's just phenomenal, and it's been amazing.
1: So that MOT party, that was one of the 160 Unity parties, wasn't it? You've really honed in on this kind of footwork aspect with those parties. I mean, you've always loved footwork ever since I've known you. Been like number one DJ Rash out, obsessive. So let's talk about 160 Unity, because that's become a really good part, big part of Tropical Waste 2.0, as it were.
0: Yeah, so I've been running the cross-genre lineups with different collaborators, and it's been going really well. And I basically wanted to book DJ Manny, and yeah, I hit up Big Dope P, and we're still working on the DJ Manny booking. But that email to Big Dope P then kind of snowballed into putting on like a specific footwork night, a specific footwork lineup. And I'd always title the raves in order to have a concept for artwork and stuff. And so for this footwork event, I called it 160 Unity. And around about the same time that I started talking to people about a specific footwork lineup, I went to the Rashad Memorial in, I think it was 2023. And I went to that show, and it had sold out, and it was full of people just like having it to footwork, and there were footwork dancers, and the music was obviously incredible. And it just struck me that London needed a more regular occasion to come and celebrate footwork music and footwork culture.
1: The community it's kind of built is amazing. Like, you have people coming from Europe, don't you? You have like, you do workshops, you've put out zines, you've really built like this sort of hub for European like footwork fanatics with it.
0: Yeah, it's kind of snowballed. So that first party with DJ L, Big Dope P, Sherelle and Code 9 just popped off. It was a roadblock, and that has kind of that's just kind of spun out into like a 160 Unity brand, if you will. So we've done more 160 Unity parties. Yeah, started putting out rave artifacts, and also started a radio show as well, and also started to connect with other crews, groups, and people in the London footwork scene. Because that was another really inspiring thing. There was a Rashad Memorial, there was conversations I was having as a promoter, and then there was a crew called Afterworks who I found out about, and Afterworks is a footwork monthly in South London where DJs and dancers can go and practice and hang out, and that just blew my mind. Yeah, that there was other nerds into footwork.
1: Seeing footwork lessons taking place in London and like people being really into it and it being packed out, I thought that was amazing as well.
0: The 160 Unity now connects to like a wider footwork community, which means we can kind of, there's the appetite and the support to like layer in things like talks with Traxman or talks with artists and footwork workshops like we did with a footwork dancer called Tiger. And the energy around the footwork stuff has been so invigorating and vital that Tropical Waste has kind of morphed into, the parties have kind of morphed into 160 Unity, because I'd love to see how far we can go with it really. And how far we can all build this footwork scene.
1: Let's get it. Well, shout out Tropical Waste, shout out Rince, thanks for having us. And Seb, do you want to introduce your ultimate closing tracks? I think we're running out of time.
0: DJ Rashad, Get High on a daily basis.
1: Big up. Thanks for listening. Let's get it.

a flow on. Not bopping, I bet your head is still bopping. Cause I'm still rocking. I got you, hook, line, and sinker. Why? Because I'm a thinker. And I knew that I

0: this is nothing against you, but I'm getting some promos that honestly y'all need to really slow down on touching classic anthems. Y'all be offering them. Some of y'all need to really respect original songs and treat those songs with deep enough care. I'm sorry, man, but at a certain point, like, I'm not trying to police what you're doing, but I can't help but feel a certain way about some of the releases y'all be putting out. Some of these songs are anthems. We're talking about almost untouchable pieces. But y'all go from slashing it around, and yeah, for the sake of art, because creativity is free and you can do whatever you want, sure, but like, study the record, man. Just try to understand what's the deeper meaning of the track. And labels as well, why do you give DJs access to tracks just because you're trying to turn numbers on those records, who don't even understand the meaning, the messaging, man. Anyways, to each their own. It's a free world, but y'all doing too much.
1: There's someone. Hey, listen. I might be new to house. I might be new to the house thing, but some of these odors, bro, they're weird. They're weird. I'll say it now. I'll say it to faces. They're weird. Like, cool. If there's a producer that prefers to make remixes over making just rhythms, mm-hmm. there's a certain producer that will always go on Instagram and just add them for no reason.
2: Oh, no.
1: Guys, let's stop with the remixes. Oh. I need to go back to making original rhythms. Brother, remixes right now is what I brought the house scene back, bro.
2: Yeah.
1: You can't just keep playing rhythms and rhythms and rhythms. Rhythms can only go so far for people that are new to the scene. Mm-hmm. If you hear a remix of a song, whether you know how house goes or not, if you hear a remix of your favorite song on a house rhythm, you're going to move.
2: Yeah.
1: And that's what's attracting people right now. You can't hate someone.
3: I'll tell you why I agree. You see before, yeah? Obviously, I'm predominantly dancehall. Mm. But you see, as time gone on and I'm hearing the dancehall remixes on house, that's drawn me to it. So I'm like, bruh, this is cool. Yeah. When before, I was like, yeah, give me 20 minutes of that, I'm done. I don't want to hear it's noise.
4: The Roses Are Red remix, that's what got me locked in.
1: Yeah.
4: Don't get it twisted, man, we're still listening to Super and Time and all. Mm. But I see Roses Are Red, I said, rah, rah, rah, rah, rah.
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Are you with us? And are you with me? Rinse FM. You're listening to Scratcher. Scratch Clart. Yeah? And we have all of the beats that bounce on the show today. I got a fully loaded USB. Fully loaded clip. So put your bulletproof on. All kinds of names, all kinds of newness. If you're here for that new music, not everyone's here for new music, you know. But if you're here for new sounds in the Afro House funky region, bordering into grimy vibes as well, and GOM, then what can I say? This is for you today, because you know what? Kicked off the show with brand new European 305 Chip and Spidey G. Them collaborations there. Chip, Spidey G, European 305. I remember I first heard of European 305, the production trio, on, it was on Rinse FM actually, on a Marcus Nasty show. And I think they did a guest mix, either that or he played so much of their music. And I remember looking them up and I come across Funky Ammo Volume 1, which is a great compilation produced by themselves. And then we had Funky Ammo Volume 2 and 3. And they've just gone to the moon now. They're doing some big bangers. And this is a new one from them featuring Chip and Spidey G, which I kicked off the show with. Perfect vibes with the bounce. Big sample in there as well. Big sample. Big sample. Envy, so solid. With Worms in. I hope you had a great weekend. The World Cup is well and truly done, washed and finished. Salute to Spain. Hey, listen, let's be real. That England-France game, that was the final. That was the final. Send out to Wolfie D. Writing this one in the background. Wolfie D, Peas in a Pod featuring Lancey Fu and Part Salute. Should we go for the vocal? What you call it? Afro? What you call it? Funky? What you call it? This one's toning the line between the two, I can't lie. Let's get into it. Scratcher on the radio right now. Scratch Clark to you. We're going all the way up until 5 p.m. Yeah? It's the Monday home stretch. Let's get it.

we don't know what we're listening to at this point. Is it UK funky or is it Afro House or is it Amapiano? We don't know. Just enjoy. Just enjoyment. Champion on the remix of Bongo Jam. I tell you what, that tune's doing well, isn't it? Bongo Jam. It's been sampled recently by Skepta and Asake in their new single. I don't have that one to hand right now. It's been reworked and I think due to release. What's buddy's name? Not MK. One of these guys that you hear at the gym, basically. You know them guys there you hear at the gym? When you're on the running machine and it's just them lots their music. He's done a mix. I can't remember buddy's name. Just gonna, you know, be that daytime radio gym stuff type version. You got this remix I've just played. Hey, it's doing the rounds. Timeless music, Bongo Jam, Crazy Cousins, and Calista. And you know what? I've even recorded a little something new with Calista as well. Maybe I'll get it on the radio today as well. A little demo version, yeah? Let's look into that. I've got it on the USB for sure. In fact, I've been in the studio loads and I'm going to be showing you the outcomes of some of these sessions and collaborations I've been doing in the roads leading up to Outlook Festival, which kicks off this week out in Croatia. So shout out to all who's going out there, ravers, dancers and artists and DJs. Hope to catch a few people out there. I'm gonna be doing the GOM versus Grime showcase with Logan, Jams, Toya the Lazy, and hopefully as well Nai Nai and Lady Shocker. So yeah, due to be a big one, and that's on the Metal Messiah stage. But I've been working some projects and collaborations in advance of that, and I'll be showing you the outcomes of these sessions in the show today. Rinse FM, my name is Scratcher, otherwise known as Scratch Clark, and I am just giving you the bounce for the next couple. Let's see where we're going next. What we got?

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Let's go for this rework. Fuzzy Logic, The Way You Move, refixed and revocaled.

moving into some Fresco AD. This one's a test demo season, demonstration of what's to come from Scotty D, amongst a thousand other tunes. I don't know how some of these guys do it. Where do they find the time? Are you supposed to have children and like, sick of these guys. Shouts to Scotty D, super duper prolific. Alright, we're keeping it moving. This is Rinse FM. My name is Scratcher. And we're just warms in. As I said earlier, I'm going to be at Outlook Festival this weekend. And if you're still there on the last day and you're up for a little boat ride, the 1 p.m. Headset local action team, I'm going to be over there playing some vibes. Outlook is always a good shout. All right, let's get back in the mix. That's what it is today. Newness, info, and track listings. Keep it.

feel like this one needs an explanation real quick. Myself, Scratcher, Lani and Ty the Lazy on the original template of the UK versus SA. That's UK, United Kingdom versus South Africa. Producer clashes. Introducing the first clash. Johnny Cash, Grime, Sublo legend, who's doing very, very, very well making Afro House right now, I'll tell you that. There's an album coming soon called The 118 Project, and it is on fire. Up against the darkest of the darkest, Menzi of Nege Nege Festival, Gom Hero from Durban. Who wins this one?

You just heard Johnny Cash. First round. We're going for the second round with Menzi on this one. It's UK versus SA. Producers, it's a war. The war will get juicy. Let's go. Rep the SA.

said Johnny Cash versus Menzi on that one. UK versus SA, that's United Kingdom versus South Africa. Myself, Lani and Todd the Lazy on the original production. Should we go for another one? There's another one, you know, there's another fight to go off.

for State Off. So we're going, starting off with South Africa this time in the fight up against Ill Blue, the production duo. Shout out to Darius, big up James. We're going for State Off versus Ill Blue. This is UK versus SA producers. Who's winning this one? Scratch or rinse?

It's dark. It's dark. Scratcher, Lani, Toya the Lazy, State Off versus Ill Blue UKSA. We just heard State Off. We're going for round two on this one. This is Ill Blue jumping in a war. Let's

brand new Ronnie Loco and Katy Pearl. I tell you what, that is one artist who is definitely put a battery in her backpack, because yo, Katy Pearl, one of our greatest singers we have here of this generation, our generation, who you may know from In the Air, Prem Pray and D, who you may know from, is it called Please Leave Me Alone with Kano and Da Vinci. Also, I think the more stuff with Da Vinci was just escaped my brain, but yeah, Katy Pearl is what else did she do? Did she do Nobody Don't Dance No More as well? I'm pretty sure she did that one, Kano on the Kano album. These kids nowadays, I'm pretty sure that was Katy Pearl as well. Anyway, one of our famous voices. And then just sort of like went away for a while, but shout out to the producers who are on her neck now, and it looks like if you go on her Instagram that she is just constantly in the studio, and I couldn't be more happier with that, to be honest, to be real, to be frank. And this is one of the outcomes of one of those sessions with Ronnie Loco, which I feel like is coming on his next project, the Ohima EP. Okay? We are keeping the vibes up. DJ Decimo, this one, Someday. And someday I'll get in the studio with KEB. I mean, that too. KE Pearl. Too many K's. Only the good ones though, not Katy Perry or anything like that.

breezing through them. Just come out of something brand new from Tired Lazy and Callista. That one's called Keeping It Tribal. And I think that's what's going on right now. Who agrees? Tribalism for your head top. This one, another fresh Johnny Cash. This one, Freaked Up 2. Johnny Cash always changing the sound, always changing the game. Check out the 118 project coming soon. I think what's taking long is the vinyl, as always. Hey, we're back, guys. We are so back. People are waiting for vinyl. Yeah? Is it 2026 or is it 1998? All right. Scratcher in the building on rinse. Let's get it. And let's go.

Tava, Courtney Courtney, Taffa and TJ, Mr. Taffa and TJ. Beautiful. I think this one's out now. Grab this one right now.

And as always, we are going to ramp up the temperature and go into some GOM music. First up, Lalo Black. We're running rhythms, scratch.

In the Air, Sheer on the Gom edit. One of our big, big monsters. And as I was saying earlier, K-Po is seemingly back in the studio on a regular. And that's what we like. Let's go for another one. You've been listening to Scratcher. If you've only just locked in, this is Scratcher on Rinse. And I'm playing all of that South African club music, Afro House, and UK funky, grimy, gom. And we have, about 25 minutes left, so let's keep it moving. In the mix, gonna go for some Papa Sage, Unstoppable DJs featuring Riddler. This one coming up is called Don't Care. Another newness.

we're getting into the depths of that fresh unreleased music straight out of Durban. This one from the underground hero, Citizen Boy.

Mafia Boys. Avoca Hills. He's back and around and making lots of music. Good to see my guy productive. 20 minutes left of the show. This is Rinse FM, Scratcher, Scratch Clark. Hope you've been liking the sounds so

I was going to drive into the studio today, but you know what? Engine light. It's not so bad, the dreaded engine light. Yep, I got the yellow light come up. I know the yellow one ain't that deep, but it is deep. I'm not trying to run the car into the ground any more than I already have. So yeah, this one's a home session from the yard straight to you. But it's all good because the music's there anyway. All right, keeping that GOM vibe up, yeah? We're going to go for one which I've been playing for a while now from the Omagoka Stables. Omagoka, Shinny and Jen. This one's called Freak. And yeah, my next two shows actually is all the way GOM. So we've got the GOM versus Grimes showcase at Outlook this weekend on the Metal Messiah stage. Logan, Jams, Toya the Lazy, Nine Nine, Lady Shocker. And then the following week, Amsterdam back to back with

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Shout me.

0: I don't think most people making music today actually love music, and I know that's a crazy thing to say, but you can always tell what someone loves by what they protect, what they respect. If you love your body, you take care of it. If you love your family member, you make time for them. If you love music, you respect it. 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Can this get me followers? Can I go viral? Can this get me signed? Can this make me famous? Can this get me money? 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

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All the bosses, give me a clap.

Yo, Easy Rinse, how's it going? You're listening to Yak on Rinse FM 106.8. This month I'm joined by one of my favourite producers, Pugilist, in the guest mix, which is going to be sick, so stay tuned for that. I'm going to be playing tunes for the first hour, and I got a load of new tunes ready to run. Playing an old one here though, this one is Unique 3, Wait for the Bass. Keep it locked.

Just taking a breather with this next one before we move into some 140. This one underneath me is a track called Loner by Cocktail Party Effects, which is out now on his album on Tectonic Records. Keep it locked.

I'm gonna tell you. It's gonna make your blood boil.

Just on a quick switch up here, I'm going to be playing a couple of individual tracks before we get into the guest mix from Pugilist. Into this one by Sam called Unknown Terms, which is forthcoming on the debut compilation on Woozy Records. Big shouts to Emma and Sputnik One each and every. Keep it locked.

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This, we have been assured, is going to be the last time we have to do it in my kitchen, my bedroom. So next month we should be back in the brand new Rinse Studios. So for the moment we're going to do a kind of live DJ hybrid thing that we did a few months ago. So sit back, enjoy, and

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Hello everyone, this is Stuntaro. I'm currently on my Europe tour, trying to survive this crazy heat web. Hope you are all staying safe and well out there. Tonight, I'm incredibly excited to welcome our special guest, our legendary producer based in Osaka, Akio Nagase. His latest EP, Dubbed Acid, on Emotional Special, has been making serious waves all over the world. I really wanted to bring him onto the show to share his deep musical knowledge and insight with you all. It is quite literally a beautiful dubby acid journey. Enjoy the ride. 日本の皆さんはおはようございます、僕は今ヨーロッパツアーでちょうど今ベルリンに来てます。暑すぎて本当に答えてるというか、早く日本に正直帰りたいという気持ちなんですけど、はい。で、今回のゲストは、永瀬明夫さんで、大阪の僕からしたら本当に伝説的だと言えるぐらい素晴らしいプロデューサーで DJ です。で、彼のまあ最新のリリースの、ダブアシッド EP が、まあ、結構本当にいろんなところで話題になっていて、ヨーロッパでももちろんなんですけど、でぜひゲストにするなら今だっていうことでここにさせてもらって、本当にめちゃめちゃかっこいいミックスを

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Sound of myself, Plastician, stepping in for the June edition of the Rinse FM show. Let's kick things off with something brand new from Daffy on a Garage Tip. This one entitled Blue Snow. Let's get straight into it, shall we? 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Good morning, good evening, good afternoon. If you're listening live via the Rinse FM website, welcome. If you're listening in the future at some point via SoundCloud, you can find us on there under Rinse FM or myself, Plastician. If you're listening via SoundCloud, give us a little repost. Any IDs, just drop them in the comments. All right, less chit-chat, more Slipmat. Let's get into it. This one, once again, Daffy, Blue Snow, kicking us off this month.

this one underneath me right now from Maka. Track entitled The Sound. Little garagey number for us in the early stages. Send out to everyone locked in. Plastician right here on Rinse. Loads of new music to get through this month as well. Don't go anywhere, keep it locked.

As mentioned, lots of new music to get through this month, including this one, brand new music from Debba. This one's forthcoming on Terror Rhythm. Got the deal signed. This one entitled Afterglow by Debba, and I'm going to get the other track from that release in straight off the back of this. Keep it locked.

So this one, the second track from that forthcoming Debba release on Terror Rhythm. This one entitled Chapter 10. We'll be getting this one scheduled pretty soon for release in the next couple of months at some point. Keep your eyes and ears peeled to the socials for more updates. Once again, Debba, Chapter 10, this one.

This one underneath me right now from GLM, track entitled To Me. I'll take this breakdown to use the opportunity to let you know that if you are in London next Friday, that's the 3rd of July, I'm going to be playing all night long at CU in Dalston, right near the station. It's completely free, just turn up and vibe. No catches, no sign-ups, no tickets. Doors open at 10 p.m. And I'm going to be playing from 10 p.m. until close, which will be about 3 a.m. You don't have to pay anything on the door. Just turn up. If you have a good time, you can leave a little tip. Simple as that. So we're going to be doing one of those next Friday, from 10 p.m. till 3 a.m. at CU in Dalston. That's the 3rd of July, if you're listening in the future. And then there will be another one, a daytime session on the 1st of August. And I'll be playing a more daytime friendly set in that one. We'll get into some funk, some soul, some boogie, a bit of house and garage. And then we'll see what we can get away with into the latter stages of that one. Anyway, let's step into some more new music from Keats and Haiku. Haiku. This one entitled Coastal. So now to all the Wave Gang locked in. Brand new Haiku and Keats for you here, Coastal.

landed in my SoundCloud inbox this week. Artist goes by the name of Scuttle, and the track is entitled Deal. Brand new music to the show. Shout out Scuttle for sending this one through. If you are a producer and you're wondering how to send music to me, SoundCloud message. Make sure it's downloadable. Ideally not a Google Drive links, nothing like that. The easier it is for me to quickly have a listen and download it, the better. But anyway, this one.

brand new music here from Benny, entitled Echo Form. In the process of sorting a release on this one. Shout out Benny on this.

brand new music here from Clacy Jones, entitled Vegan. Out to all the vegans. Some new music from Clacy here for you.

This one, absolute heat. Entitled Sirens Ce Soir. Forthcoming from Rebecca Abdeen. Little Terror Rhythm number for you. Look out for this one. First play. Right here. It's Plastician, it's Rinse. Don't go anywhere. Just inside the second half now. Keep it locked.

Underneath Me from Bluemitsu, track entitled H30. Having a lot of fun in the studio today, just getting through a lot of what I kind of refer to in my own crates as Hyper House. 140 beats per minute. Some of that 90s lately bass in the mix. This one, a little touch of electro to it, definitely. Bluemitsu, H30. If you just joined us, where have you been? 90 minutes in. It's Plastician, it's Rinse. Just approaching that hour and a half mark. Plenty of time to go. Keep it locked. Plastician, Rinse.

Undertaker, know my agenda. Stand up tall like defender, bad man return to sender. Black on black when I enter, take on know my agenda. Stand up tall like defender, bad man return to sender. Black on black when I enter, they gon' know my agenda. 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Black on black when I enter, they gon' know my agenda. Stand up tall like defender, bad man return to sender.

0: see you in a minute. But I got something to tell you. Listen. Yeah. 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
1: Into this one from Folo, track is entitled Stranger. If this is the first time you heard it,
0: listen. Yeah.
1: Folo sat on a lot of heat right now. Keep it locked, Plastician Rinse. Once again, this one, Folo, Stranger.

Yeah, I ain't seen you in a minute. But I got something to tell you. Listen. Yeah, I ain't seen you in a minute. But I got something to tell you.

back-to-back bits from Radiant. This one entitled Joy Bomb, and before that we had one featuring Killer P entitled Zero Recall. Shout out Killer P. If you just joined us, you are very late. We're into the final 5 minutes of the show. Don't forget, next Friday, if you're in London, you can catch me all night from 10 p.m. till 3 a.m. at CU in Dalston, right near the tube station, Dalston Junction. Just turn up, no tickets, no sign up. Yeah, and if you have a good time, you can drop a little tip. So if you've enjoyed the show tonight, we are going to be getting through a lot of different styles, as you can imagine, across 5 hours. Sounds of myself, Plastician, right here on Rinse. We are inside the final few. We'll squeeze a couple more in before I sign off. Don't go anywhere. Keep it Rinse, Plastician.

0: 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Let's get into this one from Drone. Entitled Atom Bomb.
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Hope you enjoyed the show. I'm going to be signing out on this one from Burner. 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Plastician signing out on this one. I'll be back same time next month. Big up.